0: Jaden Daniels went down to injury last season. Everything fell apart. The Giants rebuilding with John Harbaugh. The Eagles might be a little bit vulnerable. And the Cowboys could be on the rise in that division. Remember that season opener last year? The Cowboys gave the Eagles all they could handle in Philadelphia. I believe the Dallas defense is going to be a lot better. Talk about those reasons why. They got a new defensive coordinator. I thought they had a really good draft. And that defense was a disaster at times a year ago. That defense is going to be better. I'm not sure yet how much I'm buying in on the Cowboys, and that's why I didn't put any of their futures in the VSiN NFL betting guide. I think I'm going to buy into the Cowboys to a degree. I'm not sure to what degree yet on Dallas. Will, how about you?
1: I think they're a playoff team. I think they're one of the seven playoff teams. I believe in the guy that picked them to win the NFC East just because, like you, I think the Eagles could take a step back. Yep. It is a pretty good division where the Giants, you know, they're going to have an upgrade, I think, at coach. Seems like they have a quarterback. The Commanders were in the Final Four not that long ago, just 2 years ago, and the Eagles won it all 2 years ago. But I'm with you. I think the Dallas defense is going to be much better. I'm shocked they stole Caleb Downs. Where they were, in the draft, the Dolphins passed on him, the Giants passed on him. I think he's an immediate impact difference maker. We know the offense is elite with Dak and the two receivers. They're going to be really good on offense. If they can just get to respectable on defense, to me, it's a playoff team and possibly a division winner. And I do think the addition of Downs, remember last year at the deadline, they made some moves and were much better, which is relative, which is a low bar. The second part of the year defensively. And if you can be okay on defense with that offense, they're going to win a lot of games. So to me, 10-11 win team, playoff team, and possible division winner.
0: You know what? I picked the Cowboys to win the division in our division predictions. And I picked the Cowboys, obviously, as a playoff team. I think I had them as a division winner and the Eagles as a wild card team. But that's one of those I had not backed up with a bet yet. Are you going to bet the Cowboys to win the division?
1: I haven't yet. I might. Again, you have to put these predictions of all your playoff teams, all your division winners. I mean, you bet every single one. Sure. As of now, I have not bet it.
0: And you don't have to bet it by June. You could bet it in July or August. Whenever you feel most confident in the Cowboys, you feel like that's definitely a play you're going to pull the trigger on. I like the Cowboys. I think they got a good shot to win that division. I have not bet that future yet, but I do have several other futures. I have bet that I put in the NFL guide. The VSiN NFL betting guide, the season preview is going to be out Monday. Make sure you get it. That's one of the best things we've done at this network for a long time. Quick break on Primetime, the Sports Betting Network.
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11: And I feel like, you know, and I'm not trying to talk down Michael Chandler. Like, he's had a beautiful career. He's had a rough last few years. You know, you can blame Connor if you want, but he's had a rough go at it here in the UFC, at least. And it looked like he didn't have another plan. It looked like he was like, crap, I don't know what to do. And he was, I made the joke online that he was running, but it kind of looked like that, though. He was kind of just like, I need to avoid the shots. I need to avoid these strikes. And maybe he was just trying to survive the round and like, I need a new game plan. He just couldn't do it, man. And Hoofy did what exactly he wanted to do and put him down. That was very impressive. There's not much to say about that fight.
12: And I guess the same could be said about Bo Nickel, because I thought Bo looked really good. It was another strong play for me against Kyle Daukaus. And we talked about the weight cuts again. This is why when we do these recordings here on a Wednesday, we always say, stay.

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6: And I feel like, you know, and I'm not trying to talk down Michael Chandler. Like, he's had a beautiful career. He's had a rough last few years. You know, you can blame Connor if you want, but he's had a rough go at it here in the UFC, at least. And it looked like he didn't have another plan. It looked like he was like, crap, I don't know what to do. And he was, I made the joke online that he was running, but it kind of looked like that, though. He was kind of just like, I need to avoid the shots. I need to avoid these strikes. And maybe he was just trying to survive the round and like, I need a new game plan. He just couldn't do it, man. And Hoofy did what exactly he wanted to do and put him down. That was very impressive. There's not much to say about that fight.
7: And I guess the same could be said about Bo Nickel, because I thought Bo looked really good. It was another strong play for me against Kyle Daukaus. And we talked about the weight cuts again. This is why when we do these recordings here on a Wednesday, we always say, stay tuned, because information is going to change when you watch this. And again, for a Sunday night card, I thought Daukaus looked really bad on the scale. Ironically, I thought Gaethje looked bad on the scale, too. He did rehydrate well, which was good. But Daukaus really did not look like it was a good weight cut. Bo Nickel, he looked great. He looked great all week leading up to the fight. He seemed very comfortable in his own skin for a guy that maybe early on in his UFC career was more about the bravado. And I don't want to say he's been humbled. He looked really different to me, and he looked really dangerous to me, very relaxed. And I thought he fought like that in disposing of Kyle Daukaus in short order.
6: Bo Nickel's got two knockouts in a row. I mean, do we need to start talking about his hands? I mean, it keeps surprising us, right? I think that's what you want to see out of someone who was labeled a prospect and then kind of got bumped back down by getting destroyed by RDR. But his last two performances have been great. This was another great performance. I'd like to see how he does stepping up a little bit in competition. You know, I'm not saying let's fling him into the top five or anything like that, but you know, let's give him a couple more challenges and see what he can do and see if he can continue to evolve. Those natural athletes, man, just so jealous.
7: We don't get that, Rob. You and I don't. Yeah. That's why we do this show and we're not in the octagon. You know, it's fun talking about this, recapping these seven fights very quickly, because I think all seven winners, the visions of grandeur that they all have, whether

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9: Nick, what's more likely to cash? 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
13: All right, we're halfway through the U.S. Open at Shinnecock Hills on Long Island, and this major in New York has lived up to the hype so far. The scores have not been as low as anticipated. The weather not been as bad as we thought it was going to be. Wild winds were in the forecast for Thursday afternoon, 40 to 50 mile an hour gust. It did not really materialize. The players who went off early Thursday, who were supposed to get the calmer conditions, actually got the worst of the weather. And the players who were in the afternoon got the better weather and the better draw in terms of tee times. Wyndham Clark was in that group who went off Thursday afternoon and finished again Friday morning. And guess what? Wyndham Clark took advantage of that to go 7 under par in the first two rounds, and he leads going into the weekend. He was a U.S. Open champ at Los Angeles Country Club in 2023. He has not been a fan favorite. He's had boorish behavior off the course and a couple of cases of misbehavior. Given golf fans reason to not like him. But Wyndham Clark's trying to win back fans this week at Shinnecock Hills. He's trying to win his second major. His four-stroke lead with two rounds to go, not the huge lead it might seem. Will Hill, my co-host. Will, we see this a lot, right, where it's almost like an NBA game where you have a team, and we saw this a lot with the Spurs and the Knicks. The Spurs are up 15, and you think they have a comfortable lead, until the Knicks wipe out that lead game after game after game and end up winning the NBA Finals. A four-stroke lead with two rounds to go is not that much. It's not the big lead it seems to be in a golf tournament, right?
14: Yeah, you mentioned the Spurs blowing a big lead, blowing a 15-point lead. You'll have to be more specific when it comes to the finals because we would still be playing basketball if the Spurs could just hold some of these leads. It's amazing. It's one of the all-time joke jobs. Over the course of a series where they just stopped scoring. But you're 100% right, and we were sitting here the weekend of the Masters. We're on

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2: So many people sort of just gave up on him by the end of September and weren't really paying attention to how much better he was down the second half of the season. And the numbers are striking. I mean, he was everything that people thought he was going to be. One of the things I was surprised by as I sort of dug into the numbers is like, he was not utilized as much of a runner as his skill set would suggest. He is a really good athlete, and they probably handled him with a little more kid gloves than they maybe needed to at times last year. And as he became more comfortable, you saw them open up more options. 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
6: 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Whether it's Millions, Grandissimo, Survivor, they are waiting for you. 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You can give him a follow on X at GamBlue. He is the host of the About Business podcast and the Sneak Teep Pod. Joins us each and every Friday. Does a great job here in the network on the Progressive Guest Line here today. But before we talk about Starboy in the main event here, Man on Cop, which is an interesting one in his matchup, you've got a question for Jensen that maybe, are you wearing Carolina blue today here if you're watching on FanDuel Sports Network?
7: I absolutely am. And as I assess, thanks, guys, for having me on, and let me direct this in a tangent for just a second, because I want to pick Jensen's brain. Carolina was there 2 years ago. They have a very veteran staff, especially pitching staff. And when I assess this matchup, Oklahoma, without question, the hottest team the last month, 5 weeks of the season. But that staff is three freshmen. Freshmen for Oklahoma against a veteran-laden staff for Carolina. Am I missing something as far? I don't want to say it's a mismatch, and I don't want to say the freshmen for Oklahoma are still freshmen, but they've never been to the College World Series before, and this moment might be pretty big. Am I on the right track, Jensen?
8: Listen, Kordrager, for people that don't know him yet, you are about to see one of the hottest hands going from the left side in college baseball there on Saturday. What a dandy we have. Jason DeCaro, a guy that I covered last year in the Chapel Hill Super Regional, is going to get the start here from North Carolina. I think the number is right, Lou. I had written up the Tar Heels with Aaron Moore before the playoffs and the regionals began at 15-1, and you highlighted exactly where I went. Scott Forbes has created a pitching factory there in Chapel Hill, and it is very deep. And DeCaro is great. He may not even be the best arm, and that's Caden Glauber, who we're probably going to see either in relief or going to get a start there on Saturday, or excuse me, on

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3: 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These dogs have been alive.
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4: And I feel like, you know, and I'm not trying to talk down Michael Chandler. Like, he's had a beautiful career. He's had a rough last few years. You know, you can blame Connor if you want. But he's had a rough go at it here in the UFC, at least. And it looked like he didn't have another plan. It looked like he was like, crap, I don't know what to do. And he was, I'm not, you know, I made the joke online that he was running, but it kind of looked like that, though. He was kind of just like, I need to avoid the shots. I need to avoid these strikes. And maybe he was just trying to survive the round and like, I need a new game plan. He just couldn't do it, man. And Hoofy, I mean, Hoofy did what exactly he wanted to do and put him down. That was very impressive. There's not much to say about that fight.
5: And I guess the same could be said about Bo Nickel, because I thought Bo looked really good. It was another strong play for me against Kyle Daukaus. And we talked about the weight cuts again. This is why when we do these recordings here on a Wednesday, we always say, stay tuned, because information is going to change when you watch this. And again, for a Sunday night card, I thought Daukaus looked really bad on the scale. Ironically, I thought Gaethje looked bad on the scale, too. He did rehydrate well, which was good. But Daukaus really did not look like it was a good weight cut. Bo Nickel, he looked great. He looked great all week leading up to the fight. He seemed very comfortable in his own skin for a guy that maybe early on in his UFC career was more about the bravado. And I don't want to say he's been humbled. He looked really different to me, and he looked really dangerous to me, very relaxed. And I thought he fought like that in disposing of Kyle Daukaus in short order.
4: Bo Nickel's got two knockouts in a row. I mean, do we need to start talking about his hands? I mean, it keeps surprising us, right? I think that's what you want to see out of someone who was labeled a prospect and then kind of got bumped back down by getting destroyed by RDR. But his last two performances have been great. This was another great performance. I'd like to see how he does stepping up a little bit in competition. You know, I'm not saying let's fling him into the top five or anything like that, but you know, let's give him a couple more challenges and see what he can do and see if he can continue to evolve. Those natural athletes, man, just so jealous.
5: We don't get that, Rob. You and I don't. Yeah. That's why we do this show and we're not in the octagon. You know, it's fun talking about this, recapping these seven fights very quickly, because I think all seven winners, the visions of grandeur that they all have, whether it's Justin Gaethje, now a champion, or a guy like Diego Lopez in the first fight of the night. And I think we were oppo on this one. I'll tell you, Stevie Garcia looked great in the first round. And I thought, oh no, my Diego Lopez ticket's going to go down. And I felt like he got baited into a firefight with Diego Lopez, which normally I'm sure Stevie Garcia goes, great. Like, you know who I am? I knock cats out. But he played that hands game with Diego. And I got to be honest with you, it showed me there are different levels to Diego Lopez. If that's the champion in waiting, Diego Lopez, that I think was missing in the Volk fights the last couple times out.
4: Yes. That first round ended and I was feeling good about my dog play. I was like,
5: totally.
4: Steve Garcia is fighting the fight I need him to fight. Avoid getting into just a brawl. Avoid getting into that phone booth with Diego Lopez, and you can outstrike him and you can hurt him. I mean, he was landing hard punches. Now we know Diego Lopez doesn't go down. He's tough as hell. But man, that second round, he did kind of bait him in, like, hey, let's go. And they started throwing hands, and I swear I almost covered my eyes because I was like, this isn't what I want. Because I talked about Steve Garcia's been dropped a lot in his career already.

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2: Comeback player of the year in the National Football League, Patrick Mahomes, 2-1. This is actually a pretty interesting comeback player of the year preflop, because Patrick Mahomes is 2-1 and Jaden is plus 450. Let's say Patrick Mahomes and Jaden Daniels both have spectacular seasons. Let's say they're the two best players in football. Just work with them. Are they going to give Mahomes the MVP and Jaden comeback player of the year?
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5: All right, we're halfway through the U.S. Open at Shinnecock Hills on Long Island, and this major in New York has lived up to the hype so far. The scores have not been as low as anticipated. The weather not been as bad as we thought it was going to be. Wild winds were in the forecast for Thursday afternoon, 40 to 50 mile an hour gust. It did not really materialize. The players who went off early Thursday, who were supposed to get the calmer conditions, actually got the worst of the weather. And the players who were in the afternoon got the better weather and the better draw in terms of tee times. Wyndham Clark was in that group who went off Thursday afternoon and finished again Friday morning. And guess what? Wyndham Clark took advantage of that to go 7 under par in the first two rounds, and he leads going into the weekend. He was a U.S. Open champ at Los Angeles Country Club in 2023. He has not been a fan favorite. He's had boorish behavior off the course and a couple of cases of misbehavior. Given golf fans reason to not like him. But Wyndham Clark's trying to win back fans this week at Shinnecock Hills. He's trying to win his second major. His four-stroke lead with two rounds to go, not the huge lead it might seem. Will Hill, my co-host. Will, we see this a lot, right, where it's almost like an NBA game where you have a team, and we saw this a lot with the Spurs and the Knicks. The Spurs are up 15, and you think they have a comfortable lead until the Knicks wipe out that lead game after game after game and end up winning the NBA Finals. A four-stroke lead with two rounds to go is not that much. It's not the big lead it seems to be in a golf tournament, right?
6: Yeah, you mentioned the Spurs blowing a big lead, blowing a 15-point lead. You'll have to be more specific when it comes to the finals, because we would still be playing basketball if the Spurs could just hold some of these leads. It's amazing. That's one of the all-time joke jobs over the course of a series where they just stopped scoring. But you're 100% right, and we were sitting here the weekend of the Masters where I know our buddies Mitch Moss and Paul Howe were saying, it's over, Rory's going to win. In the end, they end up being right, but there were a lot of twists and turns. He ended up, you know, going from minus 200 going into the weekend just off of memory to there were certain points where he was 2-1, 3-1, you know, with a plus price. So there's a lot of swings in these tournaments. There's a lot of swings in these odds. I'll ask you two questions. If you had to bet anyone right now considering the odds, who would you bet? And what's a fair over-under? Like, what's the winning score look like here Sunday night?
5: You know what? I'll get to that here in a minute. I was going to mention we were talking about Knicks and their comebacks. Do you realize the Knicks had the number one? That was from down 29 points. The number one, the number three, and number five biggest comebacks in NBA Finals history, all in the same finals. And you think about that, it's kind of like a perfect storm. You know, we're talking about Wyndham Clark going to the weekend here with a big lead, and some people are going to say he choked. I think what you got to have is one side choking and the other side hitting clutch shots, right? So if Wyndham Clark blows it this weekend, it's going to be because Xander Schauffele or Matt Fitzpatrick or somebody comes from behind and plays great golf, and he collapses a

0: Jesus, he can handle.
1: Carnell Tate went to the Titans at 4. Jordan Tyson went to the Saints at 8. Defensive Rookie of the Year, by the way, it is David Bailey, who's the short shot. Co-short shots with Reuben Bain Jr. Remember, Reuben Bain Jr. lasted all the way to the 15th pick for the Bucks. David Bailey went 2nd. There's no play here, right? There is maybe Sonny Styles plus 750 for the Skins. That'd be my pick. Coming back with Paul Carr next.
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8: OTAs and mandatory minicamps across the National Football League as we head into the summer, with training camp just on the horizon. Arizona Cardinals are plus 250 to record the fewest wins this season in the National Football League. The second choice, the Dolphins, plus 350. It's one of two teams from the AFC East. The third choice with the fewest wins, the Jets at plus 850. And the Raiders come in at the fourth choice at 10-1. Will a team go 0-17 in the regular season? That's a prop bet on the board. Minus 2,000 for the no. Yes is 9-1. Will the team go unbeaten in the regular season? No, minus 4,000. With your action update, Mike Sennett on VSiN, the sports betting network.
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2: And we are back. First Strike here on VSiN. Dave Ross, Rob Moreno coming at you. Rob, have you exhaled yet from Freedom 250, what we saw Sunday night, in Washington, D.C., an absolutely amazing

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5: 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Vegas refund. Luke Swain will join us to discuss all his bets, the best draft bettor across all sports that there is. Plus, Greg Peterson, all of his baseball plays, including maybe some dating talk. Wes Reynolds, as we look back on the U.S. Open at Shinnecock Hills. Adam Burke with all of his baseball plays. And Dallin Cuff on the World Cup. Let's do it. 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
7: The AFC North, what is more likely to cash? 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
8: 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Factor in a very easy schedule, number 3 schedule, according to Warren Sharp. So going to go Bengals more likely to cash.
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9: And I feel like, you know, and I'm not trying to talk down Michael Chandler. Like, he's had a beautiful career. He's had a rough last few years. You know, you can blame Connor if you want. But he's had a rough go at it here in the UFC, at least. And it looked like he didn't have another plan. It looked like he was like, crap, I don't know what to do. And he was, I'm not, you know, I made the joke online that he was running, but it kind of looked like that, though. He was kind of just like, I need to avoid the shots. I need to avoid these strikes. And maybe he was just trying to survive the round and like, I need a new game plan. He just couldn't do it, man. And Hoofy, I mean, Hoofy did what exactly he wanted to do and put him down. That was very impressive. There's not much to say about that fight.
10: And I guess the same could be said about Bo Nickel, because I thought Bo looked really good. It was another strong play for me against Kyle Daukaus. And we talked about the weight cuts again. This is why when we do these recordings here on a Wednesday, we always say, stay tuned, because information is going to change when you watch this. And again, for a Sunday night card, I thought Daukaus looked really

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8: 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Let's say Patrick Mahomes and Jaden Daniels both have spectacular seasons. 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Just work with them. Are they going to give Mahomes the MVP and Jaden comeback player of the year?
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9: Running through the model, it does land on Manel Kopp, but it hits that tier five that I talk about, kind of like a little bit of danger, like, hey, hold up. Those are only hitting at about 55% in my model. So Manel Kopp is kind of a concern. His odds aren't awful, like you said, down minus 150, minus 160 if you look around. But actually, I'm going to toss to you because the way I've been looking at this fight is the total. Total set at 4.5. The books are expecting this goes all five rounds, but these are two guys that are sneaky finishers. Under is plus money right now. I mean, what do you think? Do you think we can get an early finish or does this go all five rounds?
10: I'm so glad you brought up the total because that plus money here at 4.5, it did catch my eye. And I do think that if it goes the distance, that could be an advantage for Horiguchi. It could be on the dog side because sometimes Manel Kopp can play with his food, shall we?

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4: Coming up on Monday's episode of Money Moves, we continue to look at the NBA draft as we will be 24 hours away from the first name being called by the Washington Wizards. 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
9: All right, we're halfway through the U.S. Open at Shinnecock Hills on Long Island, and this major in New York has lived up to the hype so far. The scores have not been as low as anticipated. The weather not been as bad as we thought it was going to be. Wild winds were in the forecast for Thursday afternoon, 40 to 50 mile an hour gust. It did not really materialize. The players who went off early Thursday, who were supposed to get the calmer conditions, actually got the worst of the weather. And the players who were in the afternoon got the better weather and the better draw in terms of tee times. Wyndham Clark was in that group who went off Thursday afternoon and finished again Friday morning. And guess what? Wyndham Clark took advantage of that to go 7 under par in the first two rounds. And

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2: The NASCAR Cup Series will be racing the Anduril 250 in San Diego through the Naval Base Coronado, a temporary street circuit that runs 3.4 miles in length and has 16 corners. They will run 75 laps. It's in conjunction with the U.S. Navy's 250th anniversary. Shane Van Giesbergen, who won five road course events last season, is the betting favorite at minus 165. Connor Zilich is a plus 800. Tyler Reddick with five victories on the season, he's plus 850. 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IndyCar Series racing Sunday at Road America in Wisconsin. Alex Palou, the defending champion, he's at even money to take the checkered flag. Kyle Kirkwood is at plus 650. 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
8: We keep it rolling here on a Saturday morning, busy day ahead, the U.S. Open. The third round will get underway here momentarily. Your leaders will hit the course later on this afternoon. Wes Reynolds will give us his best bets in the final hour of this show. But the World Cup, late last night, the United States officially clinches Group D. So we now know their path to or in the knockout round. And to talk about that and the matches today, a busy man, Anthony DeBundo, joins us right now, courtesy of our Progressive guest line from The Ringer. And Anthony, looking ahead, and you tweeted about it last night. So we know that the United States has won Group D. So I'm curious, looking ahead to a couple of the matches in the group, we've got Paraguay and Australia, Turkey and the United States. Right now, what would you do with either one of those matches on Thursday, knowing that the group has already been determined for the United States and Turkey last night being eliminated as well from knockout contention?
9: Yeah, so this is the fun of the group stage game theory, right? The United States does no real incentive to play any of their important players, and quite frankly, I'd be disappointed if Mauricio Pochettino decides to play Balogun, Pulisic, Dest, Adams, and Robinson, especially guys who do a lot of running, guys who have injury histories. It is so important that the U.S. gets this, you know, now 12 days off to get ready for their opener on Wednesday, July 1st. So I actually kind of think Turkey's live. And I think that they're probably a good bet at over 2-1 here to take a chance on them because, look, they might no-show. It's been a disappointing tournament, 62 shots, 3.5 XG, no goals. Turkey's probably feeling pretty down on themselves, but they're going to have some national pride, I think, for a World Cup chance to get a win against the United States, even if it's a change United States team. So I think Turkey's live. And then the other game, we've got a bit of a disgrace of Guillaume match situation setting up here where both teams would advance with a draw and guarantee advancement with the draw. Whereas Paraguay, if they take a risk here and go for a win and lose by a goal or two, their goal difference is bad enough that they're going to be in

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4: 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Thanks again to Kristen Peek. Some good insight there for the NBA draft. I'll circle back to that here in just a moment. Word on the street, we might have a special visitor coming in studio, coming up top of the hour. So stay tuned for that. I call him the professor. So we will see if he stops by coming up top of the hour. But a lot more to get into. World Cup action today. Four more matches. U.S. Open going on. Looks quite windy. And judging by the early scores, we might be looking at some ugly scores, if you will, today at Shinnecock Hills. Wyndham Clark won't start his round until 3:45 Eastern time. He sits at 7-under, four strokes ahead of the rest of the field. How has the betting action been on that? How's the betting action been on the World Cup? And how have sportsbooks survived the Knicks championship? Let's find out right now.
0: Where are the lines changing? And where's the money going? Let's go behind the counter.
4: Thomas Gable, our good friend, race and sportsbook director at the Borgata in Atlantic City, was on with us last Saturday. And it feels like a million years ago that the New York Knicks won their championship because we've had so much unfold since it. But how you doing? Are you okay? Are you surviving the New York Knicks aftermath? Because I had to imagine that was a bloodbath for you.
5: Yeah, well, every day we still have people coming in and cashing their Knicks title futures. So I look forward to that continuing through the rest of the summer. But there's a lot of tickets out there for them, that's for sure. But it was for New York City, obviously, nice to see for the Knicks fans after waiting 53 years between titles. So while it was expensive for us, it's you know that those people will be back in reinvesting shortly. So no problems. The lights are on. I said they're a little bit dimmer today, maybe, but they are on.
4: Well, I texted you yesterday because the United States, the discussion after their impressive win against Paraguay 4-1, you knew that not many people were going to be jumping in on Australia. So I'm sure there were, you know, -1, -1.5 type of bets out there. Now, the total did stay under, so that probably was a positive for you. Overall, though, Thomas, with the United States playing as well as they are in soccer, how was that Friday handle for you guys, and how was the result?
5: I mean, the handle was very strong. That the United States-Australia game was the highest-handled game of the tournament for us by far. It exceeded the first United States game. But it was a lot of one-way traffic, as you'd

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7: Keep it rolling here on a Saturday morning. I'm Tim Murray, live from the Circa Sportsbook in downtown Las Vegas. 70 days from today, we will be back on the airwaves, as we always are on Saturdays, but it will be the VSiN College Football Tailgate Show. That'll be the first Saturday of the college football season. Week zero will be that appetizer, if you will. But a couple of good games in week zero. We're going to get a little more college football fodder here in just a moment with Brad Powers, who joined me on the VSiN College Football Betting Podcast this week. But I wanted to take a look at a draft prop real quick. So Darius Acuff, we talked about him with Kristen Peek earlier in this hour. And Darius Acuff, the guard from Arkansas, tremendous offensive talent. There are ties with Darius Acuff to the Sacramento Kings. I think his father played for, I want to say, their GM. There's a tie there. But I also want to pass this along. So currently, the Clippers have the number 5 pick. The Brooklyn Nets have the number 6 pick. Jake Fisher just posted this on Twitter. He said, "What unfolds on Tuesday at numbers 5 and 6 holds great intrigue around the NBA. Mychal Brown has already visited the Nets. They have the number 6 pick. Both he and Keaton Wagler, sources say, have canceled visits with the Kings at number 7. I'm told," this is Jake Fisher, "Wagler could still meet with Brooklyn brass between now and draft night. The Nets, Knicks, and Sixers have always had added advantage for last-minute workouts due to the proximity to the actual event." One more thing I wanted to pass across from Jake Fisher's column over at Mark Stein's Substack. He said, "My sense is that Illinois' Keaton Wagler and Louisville's Mychal Brown are going 5 and 6 in some order." So that reporting that we just said and what we just heard right there, does that lead us to bet Darius Acuff over 6.5? Now, earlier this week, I was just taking a look at some of the odds that were out there as I was diving into it a little bit because of the Tuesday night show that me and Humans will be doing. And I had wrote down Darius Acuff under 6.5 was -190. And then I had a little note here, over ? The more this news comes out, because here's the interesting thing about this year's draft, and Kristen Peek said it, and I think you guys know this as well. At this point, we don't.

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2: Comeback player of the year in the National Football League, Patrick Mahomes, 2-1. 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Let's say they're the two best players in football. Just work with them. Are they going to give Mahomes the MVP and Jaden comeback player of the year?
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4: You know, it's funny, Derek Stevens, owner of Circa and Circa Sports, was out in the sports book on Thursday during the Mexico win, 1-0. What a performance that was for Mexico to get that win, to wrap up that group. And he said, I love the World Cup because it has just been leading to so much business for them. And to be honest, I love the World Cup too because it leads to more content for us. But this Saturday, I tell you what, I don't have to artificially tell you it's awesome because we got the U.S. Open going on. We got some big-time pitching matchups in the National League. We got the World Cup, and the College World Series final starts today. North Carolina and Oklahoma. Mike Monaco has been doing an awesome job out in Omaha. He will be doing pregame, postgame coverage on ESPN and a little altcast action for you on ESPNU. And Mike joins us right now. Mike, the question, since you're out there, this game did get moved up about 5 hours because of the pending weather. What are we looking like this afternoon from a weather standpoint between North Carolina and Oklahoma?
5: Yeah, it looks great. First of all, great to be with you, Tim. It's almost completely blue skies right now, just a couple of clouds. And I really think it was certainly the prudent decision. I think everyone with the NCAA had been kind of thinking about this maybe a day or two in advance. And you know what? Probably even longer than that, that it was on their radar. So, the prudent decision, I think we're going to be okay weather-wise. I don't think the real dangerous game impacting weather will be until later tonight. So hopefully it's a beautiful scene just a few hours earlier.
4: Mike Monaco joining us right now live from Omaha as North Carolina and Oklahoma go head-to-head. You know, Mike, going into the field of 64, we love the upsets. And I know in basketball, we're like, we didn't get any this year. This year, we had some really great stories, starting with the possibility of a team like Milwaukee. St. John's makes it to the Super Regionals. But Troy was the surprise team to make it to Omaha. But you don't think of Oklahoma as necessarily a pesky type of underdog, but this team has completely flipped the script on the year. What have they done, Mike, to get to this level of baseball? Because this was a team that was one and done a couple weeks ago down in Hoover in the SEC tournament.
5: Yeah, there's a few different ways to look at it. Like, let's start with this. At one point early in the season, they were ranked eighth in the country. So, like, there is talent. There is pedigree in terms of the program. Like, the program has won two national titles before. Granted, the last one was in 1994. But there's pedigree and there's talent. Now, they just didn't perform that way for really a lot of the season. And like you said, going into the postseason in Hoover, or even before that in the regular season, they lost their last four SEC regular season series. In terms of what's changed, the biggest thing is the offense. The offense started really playing above the level it had the entire season. I think you can look at a few different guys who elevated their performance. Their number three hitter, this great, fun Canadian catcher, Dayton LaChance. He has as many home runs as anyone in the entire sport since the start of May.

0: what happens when you go through a gauntlet. And then, like I said, you get the ability to play freer in the postseason. You know, not all the attention's on you. You're playing with a little bit of house money. And I think you get this sort of result sometimes if all things click.
1: Mike, great stuff, man. Appreciate you jumping on. Have a great call today, Sunday. And I'll be honest, I'm hoping you're working on Monday too, man. I want a deciding game on Monday night. Appreciate the insight.
0: Tim, my pleasure, man. Thank you so much for having me. Always great being on.
1: There he is, Mike Monaco. He will be in Omaha. And I was talking to Mike, and I said, you know, before you know it, college football season will be here. And he said, oh, I go to Wimbledon next. I'm like, oh, man, Mike's got some great plans there. I like it quite a bit. All right, we got some best bets to hit on the other side. We'll recap what Anthony DeBundo liked for today in the World Cup. I made a bet today on the NBA draft. Market has moved a little bit. Still think it's playable. So we got to wrap things up here on the other side of the break. Get you updated on the U.S. Open as well. It is a busy, busy day. How about Christopher Sanchez, Paul Skeens, Yamamoto, all being on the hill. Chris Sale, it is an amazing day from a pitching standpoint in Major League Baseball as well. So we got a lot to tie up to wrap up the show. But just a reminder, over at vsin.com, coming up on Monday, our NFL betting guide will be released. So why not sign up for our early bird special? Early bird gets the worm, right? That's what I've been told. You get access to everything we have through the Super Bowl. 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VSiN Pro access all the way through the Super Bowl. Best bets to wrap up the show. Update from Shinnecock. It is windy. Watching right now. A ball just roll down the green as we speak. So a lot to tie up to wrap up the VSiN weekend morning line. Come on back.
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1: Wrapping things up here on the VSiN Weekend Morning Line, I'm Tim Murray, live from the Circa Sportsbook in downtown Las Vegas. You know, we had Anthony DeBundo on earlier in the show, and I thought he had some good insight on some potential results looking ahead, and one a little bit further down the road. He said he was going to take a shot on Turkey. Maybe they have some pride. Remember, Turkey has already been eliminated from contention to move to the knockout stage. So he was saying north of $2 there. The one that really interests me, and he said it got knocked already, Paraguay and Australia, if they play to a draw, they are both guaranteed the knockout round. So plus 125, he felt like anything plus money was worth a look. So those matches not until Thursday of next week. As for today at the World Cup, we've got four matches. And I would say, Netherlands, Sweden, and Germany, Ivory Coast, both are very intriguing matches. But he really has an interest in the Ivory Coast against Germany. Here was Anthony DeBundo earlier today with his best bets on Germany, Ivory Coast.
11: Like you said, I have multiple bets. They're all correlated on the same thing, which is that the Ivory Coast attack is underrated against the German defense, which we have not seen a ton be tested at this point. Germany won 7-1. Everybody's like, kumbaya, Germany's amazing. Best team at the World Cup performance-wise in the first round of matches. And that is largely true. Germany was very impressive going forward. They're a very talented attacking team. We never had any doubts about how good the German attack was. We have major doubts about how good their defense is. And we have not found out yet how good it is because they played Curaçao in their opening match. And even in that first half, there were numerous occasions where I felt like Felix Mecha and Pavlovich in the midfield for Germany got stretched a little bit. They got dribbled by. And in the wide areas, I thought the Germans were very easily exposed because of how aggressive the Julian Nagelsmann system is. So Ivory Coast, a team with a ton of really talented dribblers, a team with really good attacking players in space, now gets their chance at Germany, and I think that they are matching up very well here.
1: All right, so there you go. Anthony DeBundo liking the Ivory Coast. Here at Circa, you can get Ivory Coast plus one goal at plus money. You can go double result with Ivory Coast at around, I think, plus 150 or so, so plus a half goal, whether to win or draw. So once again, there you go. By the way, just getting kind of circling back to the thought here. Going back to the Thursday point here, Paraguay win helps their path a ton. So could be interesting. Not saying necessarily that is matched on Thursday, so we'll get back to that a little bit later on. But interest on the Ivory Coast from Anthony DeBundo. So four matches today, Netherlands, Sweden. We've seen some serious money come in on the over in Netherlands, Sweden. A lot of threes starting to show up on that particular match today. And then later on, you've got Tunisia, Japan. Late night, Anthony likes under 2.5 in Tunisia and Japan. That'll be the midnight.

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